0: When you have good news to share, how do you communicate it? 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You're listening to Today in the Word, the daily devotional for Moody Bible Institute. I'm Donna Leland. Mark begins with a bold proclamation, the beginning of the good news from Jesus the Messiah, the Son of God. His purpose is evident. Everything that follows is good news, a message to be proclaimed, received, and applied. Notice that Mark immediately anchors his good news in the Old Testament, demonstrating that God's communication with his people through the centuries is continuous, coherent, and cohesive. The prophecies of Isaiah and Malachi foretold another messenger, a whole strategic communication plan. God would send John the Baptist to get people's attention and prepare their hearts. Today in the Word, we read in Mark 1, 2 through 3, I will send my messenger ahead of you, who will prepare your way, a voice of one calling in the wilderness. John's message was concise and confrontational. He preached repentance and baptism for the forgiveness of sins. John was just not sharing information. This message was transformational. When people responded to this message, they would never be the same. John's lifestyle and character were key to his communication, giving him credibility. John had dedicated his whole life to communicating the good news. Even his clothing and food choices spoke to his focus and humility. He didn't communicate his own ideas or draw attention to himself, but pointed his audience toward the one yet to come and the salvation he would bring. Our website is todayintheword.org. That's todayintheword.org.
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2: 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And so gifting and calling that are not used go hand in hand with lukewarmness. 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If you have a gift, use it.
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7: I make my money so that I can send it out to the Lord's servants. I've been asked to be on boards, and I tell them, I said, I'd rather work than be on a board because I can make some money that I can give to you that you're needing out to the Lord's servants. I've been asked to be on boards, and I tell them, I said, I'd rather work than be on a board because I can make some money that I can give to you that you're needing.

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1: 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I want to help train lay leaders. I want to make a difference in places where they can't afford Bible training. The good news is, you have. Thanks for making an eternal difference. Thank you for your generosity. Only heaven will tell all the stories. But for now, we say thanks.
2: Your Moody Radio weather forecast. Heading through the night with scattered cloudiness around and our low right at 80. Abundant sunshine coming our way for Friday. Highs low 90s. Heat index value greater than 105. We do have a chance for a few showers and thunderstorms returning late Friday night. Scattered thunderstorms on Saturday, the high low 90s. And right now we're dry. On Sunday, the high 93. Limited rain coming our way for Monday and for Tuesday, too. I'm staff meteorologist Jennifer Naramore for Moody Radio, South Florida.
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3: 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I want to make a difference in places where they can't afford Bible training. The good news is, you have. Thanks for making an eternal difference. Thank you for your generosity. Only heaven will tell all the stories. But for now, we say thanks.
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1: New Life Africa Networks shares the good news of Jesus across Africa, and that includes in limited but strategic ways to some heavily Muslim countries. Roger Longquist serves as the president of New Life Africa. And Roger, in one case, you are buying just 1 hour of airtime on a Muslim-owned secular station in an Islamic area. And you're seeing results.
2: Yes, one of our staff went to this country with a box full of T-shirts, and the people at the radio station said, would you like to go on the air live so that our listeners can call in and ask Bible questions? 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
3: Your Moody Radio weather forecast. Heading through the night with scattered cloudiness around and our low right at 80. Abundant sunshine coming our way for Friday. Highs low 90s. Heat index value greater than 105. We do have a chance for a few showers and thunderstorms returning late Friday night. Scattered thunderstorms on Saturday, the high low 90s. And right now we're dry. On Sunday, the high 93. Limited rain coming our way for Monday and for Tuesday, too. I'm staff meteorologist Jennifer Naramore for Moody Radio, South Florida.
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0: 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On the latest episode of Summit Life, Pastor J.D. 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
1: 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The good news is, you have. Thanks for making an eternal difference. Thank you for your generosity. Only heaven will tell all the stories. But for now, we say thanks.
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Hey, here's a great reminder for all of us from Galatians 6:2. The Bible says, "Bear one another's burdens, and so fulfill the law of Christ."

0: That is one smelly amoeba. Learn about it next on today's Creation Moment. And now, here's our Creation Moment host, Ian Taylor.
1: Not all dangerous predators can be seen. One of the most dangerous predators in a drop of pond water is the amoeba Proteus. This amoeba literally terrorizes its one-celled pond mates because they can smell him coming to engulf them. Among his favorite snacks is the one-celled creatures of the genus Euplotes, but Euplotes can defend themselves. When some members of this genus smell the amoeba coming their way, they dart away to safety. Others can grow spikes to defend themselves. Some can even grow hard shells to protect themselves. All of which leaves a problem for evolution. What benefit to a predator is there in warning your prey? Evolution should have selected against the amoeba's ability to produce its unique scent, called the A factor. Now, a new discovery has revealed the amoeba's scent is really a clever design pointing to a designer. These amoebas reproduce by splitting, so they are surrounded by clones. The A factor is just strong enough in the Proteus to identify clone mates so that they don't eat each other, but not too strong that it prevents Proteus from getting enough to eat. God sent his son, Jesus Christ, to save us from another unseen predator, the devil. The evil in the world is warning scent of the devil's presence. God has placed many evidences within the creation that he is the creator, so that as our relatively few days on this earth flee by, we will be drawn to his son, and believing in him, receive forgiveness and salvation from sin, death, and the devil.
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3: Your Moody Radio weather forecast. Heading through the night with scattered cloudiness around and our low right at 80. Abundant sunshine coming our way for Friday. Highs low 90s. Heat index value greater than 105. We do have a chance for a few showers and thunderstorms returning late Friday night. Scattered thunderstorms on Saturday, the high low 90s. And right now we're dry. On Sunday, the high 93. Limited rain coming our way for Monday and for Tuesday, too. I'm staff meteorologist Jennifer Naramore for Moody Radio, South Florida.
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4: 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The good news is, you have. Thanks for making an eternal difference. Thank you for your generosity. Only heaven will tell all the stories. But for now, we say thanks.
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0: Jeremy Camp, Revival on Moody Radio. You know, it's relatively easy to look the part on Sunday morning. Dress appropriately, smile to everyone, and act holy. But the Lord knows those who are truly His. On the latest episode of A New Beginning, Pastor Greg Laurie helps us check ourselves and make sure we're living a life that is honest to God. 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
1: 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I want to help train lay leaders. I want to make a difference in places where they can't afford Bible training. The good news is, you have. Thanks for making an eternal difference. Thank you for your generosity. Only heaven will tell all the stories. But for now, we say thanks.
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0: Our neighborhoods look different than they used to, and the world looks different, and it's more connected than it's ever been.
1: You do not have to cross an ocean to live on mission. Hi, I'm Mark Gothier with Crew and Making Your Life Count. Josh Irby says God has placed opportunities all around us, sometimes right across the street.
0: I actually think this is probably the most exciting time to be involved in God's mission in all of history. This is a time where people from everywhere are going everywhere around the world. Places that used to receive missionaries are becoming places that send missionaries. Our neighborhoods look different than they used to, and the world looks different, and it's more connected than it's ever been. So there was a time when only the professional missionaries who could get on a boat and move to India for the rest of their life could feel like they could be involved in mission. But today you could just walk out your front door, across the street, across the cul-de-sac, and be on mission in a way you could never before, because of people from every nation living in our neighborhoods and how connected the world is.
1: The world is more connected than ever, and people are looking for something real. Your everyday story at work, at school, or in your neighborhood may be the very thing God uses to point someone to Jesus.
0: 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They want to know how that affects the Monday through Friday, not just the Sunday. And the challenging part is it starts with taking a step of faith.
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2: Your Moody Radio weather forecast. Heading through the night with scattered cloudiness around and our low right at 80. Abundant sunshine coming our way for Friday. Highs low 90s. Heat index value greater than 105. We do have a chance for a few showers and thunderstorms returning late Friday night. Scattered thunderstorms on Saturday, the high low 90s. And right now we're dry. On Sunday, the high 93. Limited rain coming our way for Monday and for Tuesday, too. I'm staff meteorologist Jennifer Naramore for Moody Radio, South Florida.
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0: Life Church. He says, a lie believed as truth will affect your life as if it were true.
1: We call it 48 hours of impact, and you really did make an impact. 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I want to help train lay leaders. I want to make a difference in places where they can't afford Bible training. The good news is, you have. Thanks for making an eternal difference. Thank you for your generosity. Only heaven will tell all the stories. But for now, we say thanks.
2: 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Here's a Moody Radio name you should know.
3: Dolly Meredith was born in 1934 in Spokane, Washington. She got her start in radio co-hosting The Woman at Home with Bev Baker. 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
4: Instead of building walls of complaint and discontent, we can construct bridges that lead to success.
3: Dolly and her husband Jack spoke at marriage seminars across the nation and internationally. 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
3: Now with the Lord, to the glory of God, Dolly Meredith is a name you should know.
5: 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That's Romans 8:31-32, the Moody Bible Institute verse of the week.
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0: Josiah Queen on Moody Radio. 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

0: Rhett Walker gospel song. Well, what a privilege to have a special Freedom Friday guest with us this morning. His name is Philip Van Leer. We know him as Philip from Aurora because we've had him call in over the years, and we've really gotten to know you a little bit, Philip. I know a little bit of your backstory, but I want to give our listeners just a little bit of your profile for over 50 years or so. Philip was one of the most prolific actors here in Chicago. He appeared in dozens of stage productions, directed more than 100 stage productions. He also appeared in more than 40 films and television series. Some you might recognize, Prison Break, Chicago Code, Boss. Philip, I know I'm giving your highlights. I know that that's not the thing that you lead with anymore, but it just helps give us an understanding of kind of where, how you got to the point where you're at right now. First, thank you for being with us this morning.
1: Oh, well, thank you so much. It's such a blessing to be with you guys. You know how much I love you guys. It is always wonderful to be on.
0: When did you get bitten by the acting bug?
1: Early on, seventh grade. My seventh grade speech teacher, Vincent Papalizio, told me that I had way too much energy. That's another way of saying, dude, chill out, please. He said, I've got something that you need to be involved in, and that was speech and theater. And from that point, it lit the fire underneath me.
0: Now, that world brings a lot of temptations for sure. When you are, I mean, well before you even touched Hollywood, just the talk about the culture that exists. Not bashing it, obviously. There are good aspects of anything, but how much were you influenced by that culture?
1: Well, you know, the culture, theater, any type of performing arts, there's a direct correlation between that and athletics. And I grew up as a fairly good athlete. And there's that adrenal rush that you get from the success of performing well on the athletic field. You know, you were a volleyball player. Your husband was an accomplished basketball player. And so I found that same kind of rush being on stage. Mm-hmm. And then eventually when I got to television and film, that same adrenal rush that I found from competing and from winning, I found there from performing. But unfortunately for me, the way that God wired me, that I needed more. I wanted to replicate that same adrenal rush, and that led me down a dark pathway.
0: Yeah. And so I know you've shared with us before that there were addictions, there were lots of unhealthy choices, that things that felt like life at the moment, but were very fleeting and short-lived, of course.
1: It was the shiny ring that I was chasing, and I just felt that, okay, I had walked an aisle when I was 13, and so I'm never going to fall too far away from God. And I kept telling myself that, which is a lie,
0: Yeah. Of
1: course, you know, straight out of the mouth of hell. But I tried to fool myself into thinking, well, God knows my heart. God knows my heart. And indeed, he did. And he knew that my heart had turned far away from him.
0: Mm. So you were raised with exposure to Christian things, exposure to the church. So would you say that it was a rebellion? Or, I mean, you describe what many people say, God knows my heart, and that often becomes, it's translated into, I'm going to keep living how I want to live. God trusts that I'm doing the best I can, or that God and I are still good. Would you say it was rebellion or deception or a little bit of both?
1: All of the above, please. Okay, not just from column A, column A, B, column C. I grew up in a wonderful church, Main Baptist Church in Aurora. That was a family church. You know, my uncle was a deacon, my aunt was a church secretary, my mom sang in the choir, my other aunt taught Sunday school, my grandma was one of the mothers of the church. I had relatives who were willing workers and silent helpers. I know you know what that's all about. You know, so it was a family church, and I was involved. You know, I was, you know, in the choir and in the young people's ministry. And yet I walked away because I found the lust of the eyes and the lust of the flesh and the pride of life to be much more appealing than sitting there on Sunday morning listening to a 45 or hour long sermon.
0: What moment stands out to you as, you know, Carl talks a lot about a why in the road.
1: Yeah.
0: What moment stands out where God was beginning to get your attention? Did it happen in an instant? Was it a series of moments over time?
1: You would, no doubt, it would be back in 2000 when God started to get my attention, because I was diagnosed with glaucoma. And that diagnosis was a slight wake-up call, not enough to pull me back, you know, to my faith. I mean, that took a much more, let's just say, a much more direct pulling from God. But when I first had those glimpses, so to speak, of failed vision, it made me start to think that perhaps this is a sign from God that I'm going down the wrong path.
0: Philip Van Leer from the Chicago area, our guest this morning. He is a listener, a longtime listener, has spent some time as a student here at Moody Bible Institute. He got his master's from Moody. Coming up, we're going to hear the part two, I guess the second act of his story. Act one involved a lot of pain, a lot of self-destructive behavior, even at the height of heights, a lot of things behind the scenes, using a lot of theater metaphors, since that's near and dear to his heart. What is God doing in Philip's life today? How did he finally get to the point where he came to the end of himself? More coming up here at Freedom Friday on Carlin Crew.
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0: Philip Van Leer, our guest this morning. He's a Carlin Crew listener. He's a Moody grad. When a doctor told you, Philip, that you had open-angle glaucoma, that your vision was at risk, that was the beginning of a wake-up call, as there were many, many things in your life that were dysfunctional, that were broken, as we all have experienced. That was just the beginning, though, because you said it was a partial wake-up call, but it shook you, but not enough to really change you yet, right?
1: Not at all. You know, 2012 is when my lovely bride, Heather, she gave me the ultimatum. She said, either you get help, you know, with this addiction, with this problem you have with drugs, or you're leaving. And I finally did get help and was diagnosed with severe depression and severe anxiety. First time that I had heard those words coming from the mouth of a professional. That May of 2012 was when the Lord delivered me from drug addiction. But as we know, oftentimes you replace an addiction with an addiction. Yeah. And I did that. And for the next 3 years, I really just vacillated between inappropriate relationships and sinful action and emotional abuse. And the Lord really got hold of me because of my brothers and sisters at the church at Harvest Bible Chapel. Brother Dave Smoot in particular challenged me in front of men in my small group and said, here's what you're doing. Here's what you're doing to your wife. Here's what you're doing to your children. And more importantly, man, here's what you're doing to God. Mm-hmm. Pretending to be a man of God, and yet look at your life. And that shook me. And it shook me to the point where I knew I had to do some major changing. And we often, and I remember this, and I know this, I was at Moody Theological Seminary. We know what repentance is,
0: yeah,
1: which is a complete turning around, 180 degrees from your sin. And it's not dabbling or dipping your toe or thinking that you can go back every now and then. It is saying, no, God, I am done. That's it. I've had enough. And it meant trying to rebuild the trust with my wife and with all of my children, not just the children that Heather and I had, you know, but it also meant being able to look my brothers in Christ in the eye and to say that they're not just the children that Heather and I had, you know, but it also meant being able to look my brothers in Christ in the eye and to say that

0: Big Daddy Weave. I've just seen too much. We've been marching through this week talking about the five senses, how they apply to our spiritual life, how we see them in scripture. If you missed any of the conversations this week, I want to make sure you get our show cast. 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Also, quick Carl update. I know you have been wondering, well, boy, I haven't heard Carl this week. He had some pre-planned time off, but he's planning to be back with us on Monday. So no worries there. He's doing great. Coming up, we are going to talk about journaling. And before you dismiss this as something totally not for you, did you know that journaling is not just about the floral notebook? And it's not just a woman thing. It's not just a middle-aged woman thing or a teenage thing. And it's not like keeping a diary. What is journaling and how could it benefit you in your spiritual life today?
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4: We call it 48 hours of impact, and you really did make an impact. We heard from so many listeners who stepped up and said, I'm not okay with leaving pastors in poor countries with no Bible training. I want to help train lay leaders. I want to make a difference in places where they can't afford Bible training. The good news is, you have. Thanks for making an eternal difference. Thank you for your generosity. Only heaven will tell all the stories. But for now, we say thanks.
5: 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Young Thunder is in the crew. 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
0: Well, grab your notebooks. We're going to talk about journaling. But before you decide, I don't want to listen to this conversation because I'm not a journaler. You're only picturing a floral notebook and colored pens in a quiet corner and a cup of coffee. And my guest here is going to dispel a lot of myths. It's not just for one type of person, Allison Bixby. Journaling has great value even for the quote unquote non-journaler, right?
6: Absolutely, 100%. I love to tell people journaling's actually a science-backed practice. So it's not just this fluffy, pie-in-the-sky dreamer kind of hobby, but it actually has real benefit and can help us heal in some significant ways.
0: And I know that it's done that for you. Tell us a little bit about your own story and why journaling became such an impactful part of it.
6: Yeah. Well, to be fair, I have journaled my whole life because I love writing. But in my 30s, our oldest son was diagnosed with a rare genetic disorder that just turned our world upside down in a way I had not experienced before. I felt very disconnected from God. And so I did what I always do. I journaled. And then in that season, though, what was different is I really felt as if God was meeting me in that journaling, in that honest, just kind of questioning, God, who are you? What are you doing? Why did you allow this to be a part of our story? And as I noticed that I was healing through that writing, as I was reconnecting to God through journaling, I began to think, you know what? I bet you I could help other people find a way to put pen to page in the same kind of ways that will connect their hearts to God and help them walk forward in some healing. So that's where the passion comes from.
0: Yeah. Allison has authored a book called Journaling as a Spiritual Practice. You talked about the scientific backing of journaling. Tell me a little bit more about that.
6: Yeah, it's really interesting. Some of the studies have shown that people who journal actually end up with fewer doctor's visits. They have better medical, physical reports when they do go to the doctor. It lowers all kinds of stress levels. So there are those real benefits that we experience. And it's really because we're giving all of these things running around inside our minds a place to live, and a way to process those things. Because otherwise they just stay stuffed down. And we know that emotionally and even physically, when we don't process what we're experiencing, and what we're thinking, and what we're feeling, that it just kind of runs amok in our bodies.
0: You know, some people grew up maybe keeping a diary. If you had a little brother, you probably kept a lock on that diary so that he couldn't get a peek into your deepest thoughts. And for most of us, we would really prefer those things to be thrown into a campfire somewhere, never to meet the light of day. Is journaling the same as keeping a diary, like as a kid, where I'm just kind of writing down everything that happened in my day? Or is it something deeper?
6: Yeah, I think there is a difference, and both have their place. I certainly was a Dear Diary kid growing up. I had an older sister that I made sure could never find my diary.
0: Yes.
6: But journaling, especially as a spiritual practice for me, is about a conversation between myself and the Lord. So I'm doing a lot of listening. Yes, I'm writing, but I'm also listening to the Holy Spirit and to what the Lord is saying to me in response to the things that I'm writing down.
0: Are there things that you found it easier to write than to say out loud?
6: Oh, absolutely. Sometimes it's really hard to say the difficult things out loud, the things that you're like, oh man, if anybody knew I thought this or felt this or had this question, I would really get judged. But, you know, if we can keep our journals protected, we know that nobody else is ever going to read those things. And so it becomes that safe place to put it. And it's sometimes just being able to put words to those hard things is in itself an act of worship, I think.
0: I agree with you, because, you know, I think we've all experienced the thoughts that were like, I am horrified that this thought is even in my mind, you know, or this, that I'm feeling this, and it feels very scary to utter it, you know.
6: Yes.
0: And we should have no fear. We can come boldly before the throne of grace to receive mercy in our time of need, but it feels very intimidating. And is that like, is it a need to kind of shed sort of the Christianese or the nice Christian upbringing and get raw and real with God? Journaling certainly can be a part of that, right?
6: Oh gosh, absolutely. Yeah, I mean, look at Job, look at the Psalms. We have examples in scriptures of people being incredibly honest with God about their fears, their anger, their frustrations, their grief. And honestly, until we can get really honest with the Lord, I have found it's hard to go deeper. It's hard to abide with somebody that you're not being very honest with, right? Mm. And He already knows our thoughts. And so a lot of times, really, that act of journaling is about taking ownership of those. And here's the thing, what I have always consistently been met with when I do own those really kind of maybe ugly or hard or scary things is I I am met with grace. I am met with God's grace again and again and again. He never has come to me in a condemning, harsh way. He just comes to me with his love, his mercy, his truth, right? Which sometimes can feel a little like, oh, okay, ouch, but you're right. And that's, I think that's the difference that for me has helped dispel, right? Which sometimes can feel a little like, oh, okay, ouch, but you're right. And that's, I think that's the difference that for me has helped dispel some of that fear.

God's way. So anyway, we just like tweak and edit normal songs, and it's just a lot of fun to sing God's way. So anyway, we just like tweak and edit normal songs, and it's just a lot of fun to sing them to each other.

0: They spend time with the Lord every day in prayer and in His Word, especially in the midst of the many demands of motherhood.
1: 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We'll link some of those in today's transcript. So if you're feeling hungry for more encouragement like you heard today, head to reviveourhearts.com. This week, we've been talking about motherhood in the little years. Next week, we're encouraging moms with older kids. So if you're navigating the teen years or anticipating them, maybe with fear and trepidation, we've got a week filled with practical encouragement ready for you. I hope you'll join us for that. 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
2: When my babies were little, changing diapers became triggers to pray. I'm Shauna Beyer with you here at Moody Radio. And before I became a mom, honestly, a good quiet time for me required like a quiet spot, some uninterrupted time, highlighters, my Bible, my journal, and a really strong, good cup of coffee. And nothing will flip that plan on its head faster than a newborn. So as a mom, I still wanted to connect with Jesus, but I had to get creative. I used to write just one verse on an index card before going to bed at night, and I would tape that on my kitchen sink. And then every time I washed my hands, I could just reflect on that truth. And diaper changes became opportunities to pray. As the kids got older, they had quiet time, whether they napped or read, or I didn't care. I just needed 20 minutes to be with Jesus. And as they got even older still, I kept a devotional and a travel Bible in the car, so that when I was in the pickup line, I could spend time with Jesus. You can do this. You can spend time with God even in this season. You just might have to get a little creative.
3: 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Since we have now been justified by His blood, how much more shall we be saved from God's wrath through Him? For if we, when we were God's enemies, we were reconciled to Him through the death of His Son, how much more, having been reconciled, shall we be saved through His life? From Romans 5. 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
1: Your ministry is the oil that comes from what crushed you. I'm Shauna Beyer with you here at Moody Radio. Happy Friday! I know the heartache of a child being diagnosed with an incurable disease, and I know the pain of wanting to take your own life. I personally know the trauma of abuse, and I'm grateful. I'm grateful because when you walk through pressing, crushing heartache, through relational hardships and financial ruin and health battles, it produces a precious oil, and that oil is your compassion for other people who are walking through it. The way that it changed you and your perspective, your love for God and people, that is your oil. Not to forget, but to carry. God can use you in ways that he would never be able to use me because the things that have pressed you are different from what's pressed me. But instead of regretting the pain of being crushed, carry the oil and anoint others with it so that they too can find healing in the arms of Jesus.
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3: A new report from the pro-abortion Guttmacher Institute confirms that many women are traveling across state lines or obtaining abortion pills through telehealth to bypass pro-life laws. Some commentators claim that this proves pro-life legislation simply doesn't work, but that's not what the broader evidence shows. Research on birth data continues to indicate that laws protecting unborn children are in fact saving thousands of lives, even as abortion advocates search for ways around them. The answer isn't to abandon pro-life laws. Instead, it's to significantly strengthen and expand them. That means banning mail-order abortion pills, enforcing existing laws, and continuing supporting life.
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0: 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It's coming up Monday, right here on Bold Steps with Mark Joe. Bold Steps is a production of Moody Radio, a ministry of Moody Bible Institute.
1: I often think, you probably won't like me. I'm Shauna Beyer with you here at Moody Radio. It's not what I want to think, trust me. It's almost like a default, like a mindset. And mindsets are dangerous because I think a lot of times we're not aware of them and they have so much power. They drive how we think and they determine what we do. Paul tells us to put on the helmet of salvation, which is a mindset rooted in God's saving work on the cross. You can change your mindset by changing what you set your mind on. Read, sing, talk about, meditate on God's truth. Start your day reminding yourself that your worth isn't up for debate today. Put on the helmet of salvation by training your mind to return to what's true about you in Jesus over and over and over until that is what becomes your default. Set your mind on what's true.
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4: 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Being of Quechua, Warani, and Tagari descent, Carlos can effectively reach the Tagari people with the gospel. 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
1: Have you ever thought, God, where are you? I'm Shauna Beyer with you here on this Friday at Moody Radio. And it just seems like there are days when God feels really close and days when it seems like he's silent. But your feelings don't determine God's presence. The Bible uses the word chesed to describe God's love. And I love how Sally Lloyd-Jones describes it in the Jesus Storybook Bible. She says, it's God's never stopping, never giving up, unbreaking, always and forever love. It's not just something he feels. It's how he shows up again and again. He keeps his promises. He stays. If you're wondering whether God has left you, the answer is no, my friend. He's never going to leave you. He will never forsake you. Don't measure God's faithfulness by how you feel. Measure it by his unchanging word and his faithfulness to you.
5: You've got a short amount of time to connect with the hearts of your children and teenagers, even your young adult kids. And it feels like, what would they say? The days are long,
6: days are long,
5: but the years are short. You know? don't waste your time to connect with your kids. All these

0: battlefield, find your courage and move to the front. And these stirring ideas, well, listen to this. They are beautifully reflected in this wonderful poem by Philip Brooks. He writes, quote, "Move to the fore, say not another is fitter than thou. Shame to thy shrinking, up, face thy task now. Own thyself equal to all a soul may. Cease thy evading, God needs thee today. So move to the fore, God himself waits, and must wait till thou come. Men are God's prophets, though ages lie dumb. Halts the Christ kingdom with conquest so near? Thou art the cause, thou soul in the rear. So move to the front." That poem by Philip Brooks fills my heart with fresh vision that, yes, I can be more than a conqueror today. How about it? And that line, "Halts the Christ kingdom with conquest so near? Thou art the cause, thou soul in the rear." Lord, may it never be. Don't let me be found in the rear flanks when it comes to the heat of this cosmic battle between heaven and hell. Today, give me power to move to the fore, move to the front. And friend listening, you are my buddy in this battle. Don't give up. Don't rush to the rear. You are not alone. Can you not rally your senses? And with me, together today, let's move to the front.
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3: We want to know, what God, what are you doing in my life? What is this that's going on? What does this mean? What's going to happen tomorrow in my life? We wish that God would put all of the cards on the table so that we could see everything in advance. But God doesn't operate that way. He works in subtle and oftentimes mysterious ways to accomplish his purpose and to deliver his people.